All right, it's 7:14 and 87 degrees here in Lockhart, Texas. 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Good evening, everybody. This is Paul. You're listening to the Blue Tile Lounge. We're playing a little bit of after-dinner music as apparently we're getting ready for a massive downpour over the next couple days. So do as you do and buy all the toilet paper. Started off the set with a double dose of dub. First track was the Culver City Dub Collective doing a track called The Cave. And after that, we took it back a little bit to 1976 with Harry Moody doing Roman dub off Harry Moody Meets King Tubby's Sound System. And ended that set with the Cactus Channel doing The Color of Don Don. And we play all sorts of stuff here on the Blue Tile Lounge, anything that fits your after dinner mood. And we're feeling a little Jamaican influence tonight, so quite a few Jamaican influence tracks mixed in with some other goodies. To start this next set off, we're going to play a band from San Antonio I've been listening to a lot recently, called the San Antones. The song is called Cibolo Nights, here on KLKT.

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Russian band, the Northeast Ska Jazz Orchestra, doing Killer Joe. Good evening. You're listening to KLKT 107.9 in the seat of Caldwell County, also known as Lockhart, Texas, and also on the interwebs at klkt.org. Good evening, ladies and gentlemen. You're listening to the Blue Tile Lounge. My name is Paul, and I'm here every Wednesday night at 7 p.m. Central. Going off the beaten path a little bit. Paying a tribute to my Sunday show, which is every Sunday at 10 a.m. Central. The show is called Music Like Dirt, 60 minutes of Jamaican and Jamaican-influenced music. So if that's your bag, grab a cup of coffee on your Sunday morning and hang out. Started off that set with a group from San Antonio, Texas, called the San Antones. The song was called Cibolo Nights. Also had a organ player for the Agrolites in there, Roger Rivas, doing the Hawk. And also had Off the Wally doing a song called Swell. Time is about 7:33 and 87 degrees in what's to be a very rainy Central Texas as we move into Thursday. I know you have a lot of audio entertainment choices on your Wednesday evening, and we do appreciate you hanging out here on KLKT. After my show, in about 27 minutes or so, Jack and April will be here with the Alternate Route. So stick around for that. And big shout out to everybody who went through their first training session last night, folks. We've got some new programmers hitting the air and a brand new show on Sunday night. And if you'd like to learn about it, you can head on over to the website at klkt.org and click on the show schedule and get all the details. All right. We're going to play a Korean band next. They're called Satellite Kingston. The song is called Mambo de Leon. Coming up next here on KLKT.

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All right. Off their 2000 release, Push and Shove, that was Hepcat with the Ronnie. And good evening, everybody. 746 and 87 degrees here in Lockhart, Texas, and you're listening to KLKT 107.9 and on the web at klkt.org. Good evening. Thanks for coming and hanging out. This is the Blue Tile Lounge, playing some after-dinner music here every Wednesday night at 7 p.m. Central. Playing a little Jamaican-style tunage this evening. A little bit more on the loungy side, but kind of a nod to my Sunday show, so if you're into it, Music Like Dirt every Sunday morning at 10 a.m. Central. Started that set off with Satellite Kingston, doing a song called Mambo Del Leon. We also heard from L.A.'s Jackie Mendez doing Come Back to Me. Finished that set off with some Hepcat. And we're just chugging along. We got about 13 more minutes of music to play tonight. Want to thank you again for hanging out. Coming up right after my show, Jack and April will be in here doing Alternate Roots, so stick around for that. And we're going to change things up a little bit as we start to wind down the set. We're going to start off with a group called the Lewis Express, a song called Clap Your Hands here on KLKT.

I feel like the breakdown in this song is a good time to take a break. Isn't that why they call it a breakdown? So we're getting ready to wrap up the show, and I'm looking at the rest of my set list. I'm like, I got to do some creative timing here. Yeah, we played the Lewis Express doing Clap Your Hands. And Alessandro is doing Red Bossa in the background. And we've got time for one more track, and I did want to get this one in because I do enjoy it. And it's sung by Orquestra Brasilia, and it's their cut on Take 5, so I'm going to leave you today with that song. Once again, folks, thanks so much for hanging out. Coming up at the top of the hour is Alternate Route with Jack and April. And hopefully I'll see some of you Sunday at 10 a.m. for Music Like Dirt, where we do 60 minutes of Jamaican and Jamaican-influenced music. And if not, don't forget to set a reminder on your smart speaker at home to listen to the Blue Tile Lounge next week, Wednesday at 7 p.m. Central. Don't forget to pack your umbrellas. You're heading out the door tomorrow, and we'll see you soon.

0: 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You are listening to the Alternate Route Show here on KLKT. Paul, hope you're listening in your car. You just left and you left your phone, bud. Come on back.
1: Can't text you. Don't know what to do here.
0: We got it for you. Or we can let Megan know, but yeah. I'm sure you're listening to the Alternate Route Show on
1: KLKT
0: 107.9. Probably not on KLKT.org. Regardless, thanks again. This is your host, Jack.
1: And this is April.
0: And thank you for joining us tonight. That was the Rolling Stones to kick things off. And we're going to keep things rolling with the Presidents of the United States of America. It's called Boll Weevil.
2: Tell you about a friend of mine. His name's Boll Weevil. Check.

0: the swells of the ocean. Wish I was there. We're going somewhere else. Quite the opposite, but we'll let you know next week.
1: Anywho.
0: That was the Steve Miller Band. That was Swing Town from Book of Dreams from 1977. Before that, we heard The Presidents of the United States of America. That was their self-titled album, and it was called Bull Weevil. It's from 1995. Good thing Mr. Uncle Paul...
1: Uncle Paul retrieved.
0: ...was reunited with his mobile device.
1: Because he's a faithful listener.
0: Well, he is also the founding father of this radio station, so I would certainly hope so. But yes, he was shortly back here. We could see on the security cameras he infiltrated the parking lot and
1: there was a handoff.
0: Yeah, April had to go make the delivery. Anyway, all is good here at KLKT in Studio 44. More music. This is the Archangels.

0: Welcome back, everyone. This is April with the Alternate Route. Thanks for listening. It's Wednesday night, and what's the temperature?
1: All temperature.
0: It's nice.
1: Perfect.
0: It's threatening rain, but we'll see it when we believe it, or we'll believe it.
1: 87.
0: 87. Excellent.
1: Right up here on the big monitor in our huge studio.
0: So huge.
1: So fancy.
0: So at the top coming in was the Archangels with Carry Me On, and that was from their self-titled record from 1992. And fun fact, ACL is coming up this weekend. It will be the 25th ACL, and the Archangels were the first headliner 25 years ago, or 25 festivals ago. And they were the first headliner on a Saturday, and that's back when it was only on one weekend and 2 days. So
1: yeah, I remember Petty calving that event.
0: I remember selling sausages.
1: Wobbly sausage.
0: Jack and I, believe it or not, we worked hard for our money.
1: Hard workers.
0: Yes, in 2002. That was when ACL was, but that record's from 1992. And then following that was Kings of Leon from 2004, The Bucket off of Aha Shake Breakdown, I think. Aha Shake Heartbreak. My handwriting is wonderful. And that song is from 2004, but the Kings of Leon played at ACL in 2003. And I think they were like 19 years old. I got their signatures. There was a Waterloo booth, and you could buy a CD and get them to sign it. And then closing that set was the Breeders with Saints off of Last Splash from 1993, but they played ACL in 2018. Some of these bands have played more than what I said. I'm just giving the dates of the year I saw them. So, and backing up, the second headliner on the very first ACL was Los Lonely Boys. So there's all your fun facts.
1: Also,
0: listen for more.
1: Sorry.
0: That's okay.
1: Another shout out to Uncle Paul. Thanks for getting the stream fixed. We were actually having an issue with the streaming audio to certain
0: glitching
1: ISP internet providers. In fact, ours at home was Spectrum, not to give up too much personal information over the radio. Anyway,
0: it was our home. It wasn't the radio station. It was our home.
1: Yeah, it was the actual internet providers were blacklisting our stream.
0: I bet you the Alternate Route was responsible for that.
1: It wasn't anything we did. I think it was some configuration issues or something. But
0: we're back.
1: Hens, shout out.

0: Paul, yeah. We're getting us back for everyone. My mom was screaming at me like, I can't hear your show. Fortunately, we do have the 107.9 FM, so...
1: the signal.
0: If you're local, you can hear it on an actual radio.
1: They call it terrestrial radio, I believe.
0: Yes, and it's still there. But thanks again for listening. This is The Who.

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0: Ellie.
1: Geek USA from the Smashing Pumpkins. That's the Siamese Dream album. The best one, in my opinion. It's 1993. And then we started that set with The Who. That was Behind Blue Eyes. That's from The Who's next album from 1976 or one. Six. Definitely six.
0: One of those.
1: your numbers here are a little...
0: You know, it's hard.
1: I know.
0: That's another Who album.
1: That's a six.
0: It's a six.
1: They're all Who albums.
0: It's hard.
1: Yeah. Anyway, shout out to Mr. Barr. Thanks for listening. Thanks for the kind words. And...
0: Password.
1: Yeah, listen to the Password show. He's a great host, great music. And
0: very creative.
1: It's great fun. Sunday at 5 o'clock, 5 to 7, right?
0: 5 p.m.
1: There we go. So always check fun. That out.
0: Always fun trying to figure out the password.
1: It is. It's like a game show and awesome music. Anyway, we've got one from the D-Lines, so stay tuned.

two guys corner me, and I was shaking in my shoes, and one had tattoos on his neck, they both had guns too.

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1: Oh my God, I'm heartily sorry for having offended thee, and I detest all my sins, because I dread the loss of heaven and the pain of hell, but most of all because I love thee, and I want so badly to be good.

0: that was Lockhart's own telenovela with All Wild Things, and that is the new single that was released yesterday, September 29th, and go to YouTube and check out the video. These guys are so awesome and creative with their videos, and that means that is the new traffic pattern for September 30th, 2026. So that song is technically one day old. And coming in tonight, coming into that set was the Delines with Maureen's Gone Missing from 2025 off of Mr. Luck and Ms. Doom. And they are currently touring the UK. And you may recognize those vocals if you listen to our show. That's none other than Amy Boone from The Damnations. And fun fact, The Damnations played ACL in 2003. Can you believe it? Awesome. And then in the middle was Madonna with Girl Gone Wild, and that that's off of MDNA from 2012. And I'm going to send that out to Juan, who I know you're listening, and we will see you tomorrow afternoon.
1: We'll be CBCing you.
0: Yeah, we'll be CBCing you. We're very excited. So keep going. We got a couple more songs.
1: This one is
0: we're going to go long tonight.
1: Contact from the police.

0: Hell yeah.
1: Ow!
0: That was the Chats. They are Australian. That was 6-liter GTR, if you didn't know. And the album name, we cannot...
1: It's not suitable for radio.
0: we can't say it. It's Get Effed.
1: Fill in the blanks, people.
0: Yeah, yeah, yeah. Anyway, great song, great band. Before that, we heard The Police. That was Contact from Regatta de Blanc.
1: Or Blanc.
0: Okay. Hey, I'm not French. 1979. Yeah, we've got a few more songs coming up for you. Thanks again for listening to The Alternate Route here on KLKT. We're here every Wednesday at 8.
1: CCC.
0: Mostly, you know, I think we're very dedicated, but...
1: I think we are.
0: We only miss a couple shows a year.
1: On average.
0: Yeah.
1: At the most.
0: But thanks again. All my friends, they're all...
1: All our friends are listening.
0: We're all having a party.
1: You know who
0: here.
1: You are.
0: Ryan, stop farting.
1: Oh, my goodness. Gaseous clay.
0: Anyway, we've got a few more songs. Unfortunately, Radio Craft Beer Girl will not be following us, so we'll kind of...
1: She's on assignment.
0: She is. She's doing her thing, and we'll play out all her songs, and...
1: We might spill over.
0: Maybe a little, but thanks again for tuning in, and again, we've got a few more songs. This is Steve Earle.
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0: You're listening to KLKT LP 107.9 Lockhart. Thanks for hanging in there with us on the alternate route. We just heard the Eagles from Hotel California from 1976 with Life in the Fast Lane. And if you didn't know, the Eagles played ACL in 2010. And I just got to say, every song was a hit. It was fantastic. I wanted to hate it, but I couldn't help myself. It was so good. And then before that was Steve Earle from 1986 with Nowhere Road. And that was recorded. It's called Live from Austin, Texas. And he played live at ACL in 2005 and many other times, but that's when I saw him. And once again, everyone, thank you for listening.
1: Yes, and if tuned. We've got a few more songs.
0: I think we got one more. And I was going to say it's ACL Fest, but it's been Twerk Fest in the studio. That's all I'm going to say. We'll leave it at that, people.
1: I'm giving April a show.
0: Having a good time.
1: Absolutely. Yeah, we do have one more song, and then we'll put it onto the automation. Because, again, the Radio Craft Beer Girl will not be broadcasting tonight, so join us next week. We should be back here.
0: We will be back here.
1: Mm-hmm. Same time, same place.
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1: All right, is this a take or what? All right, okay, everybody. Here we go. Here we go. Yeah, that's right. All that's good.
2: 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And they've been going in and out of style, but they're guaranteed to raise a smile. 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

I don't know how many times someone has come up to me and said, "Hey, let's dance." I hate dancing. God, it's stupid.

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1: This is Texas Ag Today, the number one source for the latest news in Texas agriculture. The largest and most experienced farm news team in the Lone Star State covers it all. From the piney woods of East Texas to the rocky ranges of the Trans-Pecos, and from the Panhandle down to the Rio Grande Valley. 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
2: 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I'm James Hunt, and we'll talk about that on Texas Ag Today.
3: With expanded access for U.S. beef into Saudi Arabia, the U.S. Meat Export Federation holds seminars to grow demand. I'm Tom Nicoletti, and I'll have more on Texas Ag Today.
4: China has agreed to reduce the tariffs it implements on U.S. agricultural goods shipped into the country. I'm Jessica Domel, and we'll have that story coming up on Texas Ag Today.
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5: Hello, Texas. Why don't you jump on in with me and buckle up? We're going to take a ride around the Lone Star State as we cover the most important industry in this greatest state in the nation, Texas agriculture. Be sure to hold on tight because it all starts right now. Pasture mealybugs continue to spread across Texas and other states. It now has the attention of USDA, and efforts are picking up to stop the spread. U.S. Agriculture Secretary Brooke Rollins.
6: We have declared the pasture mealybug as a priority pest for the upcoming fiscal year, and our Animal and Plant Health Inspection, or APHIS, Plant Pest and Disease Management Program, which means that it will get a majority of time, effort, and money moving forward. This program will be administered through Section 7721, but will also receive increased funding going from $75 million to $90 million per year.
5: Rollins announced a four-point plan to fight the pest.
6: Through this plan, we will, number one, improve timely detection and diagnostics of the mealybug. We will, number two, accelerate scientific research, including by conducting insecticide efficacy trials right here in Louisiana. Number three, we will lead an aggressive and coordinated communications response. And finally, number four, we will continue to partner with our great states on proactive management and mitigation tactics.
5: The pasture mealybug has been found in 95 Texas counties. It's also present in Florida, Georgia, and Louisiana. Just recently, the EPA granted a Section 18 crisis emergency exemption to use Centric 40WG on mealybugs. In research trials here in Texas, it's proven to be the most effective insecticide against the pest. There's a new potato designed specifically for Texas.
4: Researchers at Texas A&M have developed a new variety of potato designed to grow well in Texas. According to AgriLife Today, the Texas A&M Potato Breeding Program's new Duncan Russet potato offers resistance to the virus PVY, one of the industry's most costly diseases. The potato is bred for heat tolerance for growers in the southern U.S., and it reportedly holds its light color for French fries even after months in cold storage, a rare trait. The potato is one of 14 commercially released varieties developed by the Texas A&M Breeding Program. For the Texas Farm Bureau Radio Network, I'm Jessica Domel.
5: A new screwworm case has popped up in Texas. This one was in a goat in Crockett County. That's in southwest Texas. Crockett County has had the most confirmed screwworm cases so far this year with 13. Only this new one is active. The other 12 are inactive. We've also found the first screwworm fly in a trap. That trap was in Brewster County in southwest Texas on the Mexican border. The Texas High Plains have seen a lot of rain recently, but James Hunt tells us that rain is too late to help summer crops.
2: For our farmers in the Texas High Plains, the big rains we've been getting will help them with new wheat crops and also to build subsoil moisture for next spring. But for the crops they tried to grow this summer, these rains have arrived too late. Barry Evans of Cress summed up his summer season this way.
7: I'm looking at failing everything. We failed our grain sorghum quite a bit earlier. We just got very, very few heads even emerged. In our cotton, it set some bowls, but the bowls are small, just little hickory nuts, and they didn't open and fluff out like a bowl should. We got off to such a good start. We were terribly dry last winter, but then from about the middle of May till the end of June, we had between a half and an inch every week, and it really got the crops off to a good start, but we really didn't build that subsoil moisture that we needed. But the crops looked so good and grew well early, but then whenever we quit raining in July, then there just was no subsoil to sustain them through that.
2: I would have to imagine it's very exceptional for you to have to fail all of your crops. Have you done this before?
7: We have failed all of our crops. You know, years like 2011, of course, you know, in extreme drought years. Even though nearly all my farm is dry land, I'm just so reluctant to fail a crop because we need to grow crops just to keep everything going. That's what we do. And so for me to fail crops is really unusual. And for me to talk about doing it now, it's really unusual. But it just tells you what a brutal summer July and August was.
2: We'll talk more with farmer Barry Evans of Cress in tomorrow's report. I'm James Hunt on the Texas Farm Bureau Radio Network.
5: U.S. beef is getting more access to the Saudi Arabian market. Tom Nicoletti has the story.
8: For more than a decade, U.S. beef faced technical barriers in Saudi Arabia that left only a small fraction of U.S. production eligible for the market. With those obstacles now removed, the U.S. Meat Export Federation, with support from the U.S. Department of Agriculture and the Beef Checkoff Program, is ramping up efforts to reintroduce U.S. beef to importers and other prospective customers in Saudi Arabia. Here is USMEF President and CEO Dan Hallstrom.
9: Our forecast is that this is a $150 million opportunity, so we're planning accordingly. Saudi Arabia has held a lot of promise for a long time. It's a very young demographic, one of the youngest in the world, under 30 years of age, and the prospects for future growth are just huge. The total global imports were over $1 billion of beef globally into Saudi Arabia, which we had a very, very small portion of, you know, less than $10 million. But there was an export verification EV program, which really had some overly restrictive feed traceability requirements and a few other things that complicated the supply chain.
8: USMEF Chef Herman Navarrete, the Director of Culinary Programs, recently traveled to Saudi Arabia to conduct U.S. beef workshops and seminars.
10: We had the chance to do one-on-one workshops with some of the importers in the region, and they were extremely excited. We also had a chance to work with culinary students who are the future leaders in hotels and restaurants of the region. So it was extremely important for them to learn about U.S. beef so they would be able to use it. So we had a cutting demonstration, and then we had some tasting. They were absolutely convinced that this is the right product.
8: I'm Tom Nicoletti for the Texas Farm Bureau Radio Network.
5: China has agreed to reduce tariffs on U.S. agricultural goods. Jessica Domel reports.
4: Trade tensions between the United States and China are thawing. Following a recent visit between U.S. President Donald Trump and Chinese President Xi Jinping, the White House announced both countries have agreed to reduce tariffs on about $30 billion in goods. The 30 for 30 framework would reportedly give most of the products on the list of U.S. exports to China a most favored nation status, meaning those items would see standard tariff levels under World Trade Organization rules. Those are most often under 10%. U.S. exports to China that would see the new reduced tariff rates include horses, donkeys, cattle, pigs, turkeys, chickens, and goats. Frozen beef, pork, lamb, turkey, and chicken products are also on the list, as are fish, dairy products, citrus, eggs, fresh and chilled fruits and vegetables, rice, beans, spirits, and juices from the U.S. Soybeans, most notably, were not on the list of goods that China would allow into the country at reduced rates. Following the announcement, the American Soybean Association said they're disappointed in their exclusion. Scott Metzger, ASA president, said, quote, China's remaining 10% retaliatory duty limits access for private Chinese importers. meaning soybean trade will continue to be handled primarily by China's state-owned enterprises, end quote. U.S. Trade Representative Jamison Greer said the administration will continue working to pursue fair, balanced, and reciprocal trade with China by ensuring compliance with commitments on agricultural and energy purchases, pursuing balanced trade in non-sensitive goods, and securing market access for farmers, manufacturers, businesses, and workers. For the Texas Farm Bureau Radio Network, I'm Jessica Domel.
5: Coming up next,
11: the fall armyworm is a common pest of Bermuda grass and many other crops in north and central Texas. Given their immense appetite and great numbers, fall armyworms can damage entire fields in a few days. I'm Dr. Vanessa Olson from Overton.
5: And feeding a quality trace mineral is important for reproduction in cattle.
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5: It's time for fall armyworms in pastures. Forage specialist Vanessa Olson has more.
11: Fall armyworms are primarily identifiable by two features. The head will have apparent white markings that form an upside-down Y pattern. The second feature is the last couple of segments of the caterpillar will have black bumps that form a square or rectangle. Fall armyworms are very small at first, cause little plant damage, and as a result, often go unnoticed. They live for 2 to 4 weeks, depending on the temperature, and full-grown larvae are about 1 to 1.5 inches long. Fall armyworms survive and develop better in areas with fertilized or well-watered grasses, which can lead to outbreak scenarios. Multiple generations can occur in a short period of time. Hay fields with dense canopy and vigorous growth are often more susceptible to armyworm infestations. Producers should look for fall armyworms feeding in the crop canopy during the late evening and early morning and during cool, cloudy weather. When fields are wet with dew, armyworms can stick to producers' boots or equipment while moving through the field. For producers, the key to managing fall armyworms is frequent inspection of fields to detect infestations. Freshly emerged caterpillars will begin to feed on the leaves and make small transparent areas, giving the grass a frosted appearance. As they grow and molt, caterpillars will begin to consume the entire leaf. During their final 2 to 3 days of feeding, when they are 1 to 1.5 inches in length, armyworms consume 80% of their total diet. The density of armyworms sufficient to justify insecticide treatment depends on the stage of crop growth and the value of the crop. Infestations of more than 2 armyworms, 1/2 inch or longer, per square foot may justify an insecticide application. If a producer's field is near harvest, an early harvest rather than an insecticide treatment is an option. Insecticide applications should be made early in the morning or late in the evening if possible to ensure caterpillars encounter the insecticide. During the hotter parts of the day, caterpillars may be out of the canopy, therefore avoiding maximum insecticide exposure. This is Dr. Vanessa Olson with Texas A&M AgriLife Extension in Overton for Texas Ag Today.
5: Feeding a quality trace mineral is important for reproduction in cattle. Dr. Bob Judd tells why.
15: Dr. Clay Burson indicates in the Cattleman publication that the earlier a cow calves, the more the calf will weigh at weaning, which means an average of $150 extra per calving period. Trace mineral nutrition plays a role in reproductive success, and it is not uncommon in cows for the fetus to undergo early embryonic death and the pregnancy to be lost. With trace mineral supplementation, research indicates that embryo retention improved by up to 18% in early gestation, and there was an increase in first service conception rates. Trace minerals play a critical role at the cellular level, supporting enzyme activity, protein synthesis, and tissue development. When trace minerals are effectively absorbed, cellular functions translate into measurable reproductive outcomes. Dr. Burson indicates that if we feed a great quality trace mineral source and get it to the cell where it is needed, reproductive outcomes improve, with more cows pregnant and healthier cattle. However, not all trace minerals are the same as far as digestion is concerned, as the form of the mineral, stability, and interactions with other diet ingredients determines how much of the mineral is utilized. There are some elements in the diet or environment that can limit trace mineral absorption, and the baseline requirements for trace minerals were established decades ago to prevent deficiencies, not to optimize reproductive performance. Beef cows are not the same as they were decades ago, as they consume more feed and produce more milk. Talk with your veterinarian or Texas A&M AgriLife beef specialist for more information on trace mineral supplementation to maintain pregnancies and improve herd productivity. I'm Dr. Bob Judd on the Texas Farm Bureau Radio Network.
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20: We are on the line with Riley Rhodes from Live Oak Livestock Three Rivers. Riley, how was the Monday sale?
21: Good, Larry. Ended up with a good sale, 1,614 head today. Pretty much steady. The lightweight calves, I thought there was a little bit improvement on them. Kind of the calves weighing from 250 up to 450. I guess maybe some people anticipating the rain this week. We're supposed to get some rain, so trying to buy a few of those grazing calves. Everything else pretty much steady. Ended up with a few pairs, 2,400 up to 4,000. Some bred cows, 2,100 up to 3,400. Packer cows and bulls were fully steady from last week. Not a whole lot of movement there. The high-yielding cows, 136 to 144. Breakers 132 to 138, canners 102 to 124, Packer bulls, high yielding bulls 178 to 186, low to medium yielding bulls 154 to 178. 2 to 3 weight choice steers 582, 658, with some little roping calves mixed in there, and some heifer mates 570 to 642. 3 to 4 weight choice steers 502 to 572, heifer mates 462 to 516. 4 to 5 weight choice steers 470 to 504, heifer mates 418 to 482. 5 to 6 weight choice steers 402 to 458, heifer mates 374 to 420. 6 to 7 weight choice steers 318 to 344, heifer mates 302 to 328. 7 to 8 weight choice steers 296 to 324. Heifer mates 292 to 314.
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0: Neighbor, thanks for joining me. I'm Larry Marble. This is the Texas Farm Bureau Radio Network. Walk in the pens. We'll see you tomorrow. Good day.
5: Cattle futures climbed throughout the trading day, ending higher, with December live cattle up $1.90, closing at $222.70, February up $2.15, $225.07. Feeder cattle ended higher, November up $3.40, $334.30, with January feeders up $4.27, closing at $327.67. Cash-fed cattle market slow going so far this week. USDA reporting just over 3,400 head sold so far, those all coming out of the northern plains, and all of those were just cattle. Price range 345 to 350, that's steady to a bit lower compared to last week. Boxed beef prices mixed, choice up a penny, 382.67, select down 241, 362.07. The corn market took a big tumble. USDA released its quarterly stocks report and increased their corn stocks estimate by 173 million bushels. That caused prices to take a sharp drop. December corn down 21 and a quarter, closing at $5 and three quarters of a cent. March corn down 20 and a half, 515 and a half. Wheat closed lower as well. December Kansas City wheat down 10 cents, 733 a bushel. December Chicago wheat down 17, closing at 675 and three quarters. Cotton finishing the day lower. December new crop cotton down 34 points at 78.72. March cotton down 37, closing at 81.38. In the energy markets, November natural gas up 2 cents at 303. November West Texas crude up $1.40, 90.78 a barrel. The financial markets were mixed, with the Dow down 443 points, 50,906. The NASDAQ up 63, 26,861, with the S&P down 19, 7,651. Now let's look inside these energy and financial markets. Here's economist Tim Snyder with Matador Economics in Dallas.
3: Today's report starts with something markets badly needed, some better macroeconomic numbers. Yesterday's JOLTS report showed 7.1 million job openings, slightly below expectations, and down from last month. Consumer confidence was also weaker, leaving markets concerned the Fed could face a slowing economy while still trying to fight inflation. Then comes today's numbers. Second quarter GDP growth came in at plus 2.2%, beating expectations of plus 1.5%. More importantly, the Fed's preferred inflation gauge, the PCE, showed some signs of improvement. Headline PCE rose 0.3% for the month and 3.4% year over year, both better than expected. Core PCE, removing food and energy, also rose 0.3% monthly, while the annual rate improved to 3.0%, down from 3.3% last month. Now that's significant, because markets immediately reduced expectations for another October rate increase, providing some relief to both equities and bonds. Now let's move to geopolitics. The physical oil market continues improving faster than the diplomatic market does. Qatar's shuttle diplomacy between Washington and Tehran remains alive, and Iran is reviewing Washington's response to its latest proposal. That's encouraging, but we've been here before, and there still is no ceasefire and no normalization in the Strait of Hormuz. Equities are fractionally higher following today's macroeconomic data, while crude oil remains elevated. And after today's close, we need to watch for Micron's earnings. Its earnings, and particularly Secretary its guidance will provide an important reading for AI and data center demand heading into tomorrow's trade. Here's today's bottom line. Stronger growth and softer inflation gave markets something they've desperately needed, a little breathing room. But one good morning doesn't settle the Fed, reopen the Strait of Hormuz, or end the war. Today, though, the economic numbers moved in the right direction. And right now, we'll take it. For the Texas Farm Bureau Radio Network, I'm economist Tim Snyder.
5: That wraps up our look at the markets, and that wraps up this episode of Texas Ag Today. I'm Kerry Martin. Hope to see you back here next time as we cover the most important industry in this greatest state in the U.S. of A, Texas agriculture.
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song, there's only two ways to do this next song. Either you can dance standing on the floor, or everybody's gotta stand up right.

I'm telling you. I saw some people dancing out there. It kind of made me wonder what year it was. Reminded me of 1978 and 79. Oh.

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This is Uncle Bob, and you're back in the neighborhood, where today is October 1st. According to the calendar, today is National Homemade Cookie Day, National Pumpkin Spice Day, that makes sense, and more importantly, National Black Dog Day. And since I have two black dogs, guess what I'm going to play next?

That was Led Zeppelin with Black Dog, and then Taylor Swift with The Black Dog. Now that that's over, a little bit of literary trivia. If you do a search for the shortest horror story ever written, one that will pop up is by Frederick Brown in the year 1948. It consists of two sentences, and it reads, "The last man on earth sat alone in a room. There was a knock at the door."

Okay, we had The House is Rocking by Stevie Ray Vaughan, Knock on Wood, Eddie Floyd, Bob Dylan, Knocking on Heaven's Door, and Chumbawamba, Tub Thumping.

That was Paul McCartney and Wings, Let 'Em In. Don't Knock My Love by Wilson Pickett. Keep a Knockin' by Little Richard.

We had My Boy Builds Coffins by Florence and the Machine. Knocks Me Off My Feet by Stevie Wonder. Knock Three Times, Tony Orlando and Dawn. And I Hear You Knockin', Willie Nelson.

We finished up with Let My Love Open the Door by Pete Townsend, Amy Stewart's version of Knock on Wood, and finished with Love Shack by the B-52s. Thank you for being here. I'll be back next Thursday at noon, and we will do it again. Again, thank you for being here, for listening.

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The views and opinions expressed during the Lockhart Lowdown are those of the individual contributors and do not necessarily reflect the official policy or position of KLKT 107.9, its management, or its sponsors. While we strive to provide accurate and up-to-date information, KLKT cannot guarantee the accuracy of all content presented during this program.

0: Good evening, Lockhart, Texas. This is Len Gabe, and this is the Lockhart Lowdown. And I'm here tonight with four special guests, one of which is my 24-year-old son, Augie. He's sitting in with me. How you doing, Augie? All right. Oh, I wrong mic for Augie. But we will hear more from Augie later on in the show. We're putting him to work on the weather, the burn ban, our sign-off. This is radio experience under not-so-close parental guidance. Now, even though it's election season, and even though we have a lot of people running for city council, commissioners, court, Caldwell County Commissioners Court, we're taking a little siesta from the election campaigns and adding a little culture to enrich our sweet, lovely community. Our guests tonight are Sochi Sosa of Cirque Vita and Stephen Collins of Dead Man, joined by his lovely wife, Kate Collins. And Entre Dos Cielos, world premiere for Lockhart, choreographed and co-directed with Sochi, with Edgar Zendejas. Between Two Skies is what it's called, bringing aerial performance, dance, and original live music by Stephen's band, Dead Man. And it's all coming to Lockhart, not this coming weekend, next weekend, October 9th, 10th, and 11th at the Jerry Ollendorf performance venue at Lockhart High School. But first, like always, we got to hit the weather and the burn ban. So, Augie, why don't you tell us what's happening above our heads right now?
1: Absolutely. Well, as you can tell, heavy thunderstorms are forecast today and Friday for Caldwell County, with more chances for storms through the weekend. Highs on Friday around 82, Saturday 79, Sunday 81, and lows mostly in the low 70s. Flash flooding is the big concern, so keep alerts on, charge your phone, bring pets inside, and never drive around barricades or through flooded crossings.
0: Never.
1: Turn around, don't drown. Our latest confirmed county update keeps the burn ban in effect. Rain does not automatically lift it, so check with Caldwell County Emergency Management and the Sheriff's Office before burning.
0: Well done, my son.
1: Thank you.
0: All right. City Council next Tuesday, if you want to be there, don't. Next Tuesday, October 6th, is National Night Out. So City Council meeting is changing to Thursday, October 8th, which is when we have the mayoral candidates, Angie Gonzalez-Sanchez and Jeffrey Michelson. They'll be here from 5 to 6, and then Jeffrey's going to go over to City Council for a 6:30 start. That will be on, it may still be on the first floor of the Eugene Clark Library because of elevator work, and it may be on the third floor. But show up, you know, use your 3 minutes, let them know what's on your mind. Now, Tuesday, next Tuesday is National Night Out, so that's from 6 to 8 p.m., and it's a chance for you to meet your neighbors and police and firefighters and EMS crews and the public safety folks keeping us all safe. Shake a hand, pat a back, say thank you. These are the people that you'd like to know if you roll up on a stop sign or punch it through an orange light. You know, it'd be good if they say, hey, I remember you from the night out. And you're like, yeah, I got you that drink and the, you know, and then and the bowl of stew. And that might get you out of a ticket, you know, but who knows? I make no promises other that, you know, it's good to be friends with your local law enforcement. Okay. We're going to get right into it. We have our guests tonight, Sochi Sosa and Stephen Collins. Welcome to you both. How are you doing?
2: I'm doing good. Thank you, Len.
0: Good, Sochi.
3: I'm glad to be here, Len. Thanks.
0: You bet. Let's, you know, we're gonna talk, and during the conversation, people might get very excited about what y'all are doing next weekend. And so I just want you to give them the information. If they want more information on what y'all are doing the 9th through the 11th at the high school, where can they go find out?
2: You can find more information at circvita.com or at 78644podcast.com.
0: Okay, and CirqueVita is CirqueVida.
2: Correct.
0: .com.
2: Yes.
0: Okay. We're excited for what's going on next week. A contemporary circus created across borders and brought home to Lockhart. That's what it says on the website. Sochi, why don't you please explain the birth of this project?
2: Yeah, so this project came, I think originally I was introduced to Stephen's album that was kind of a concept album that integrated Texas music with Mexico kind of sounds and influences, and that spurred into a larger conversation of what that would look like as a full show. And so that's kind of where it was birthed. And it's really about celebrating this unique culture that exists here in this region that is so prevalent in Lockhart, right? We have a huge Tejano community, a huge Hispanic community, and that's so integrated into Texas culture as well. So that's what we really wanted to look at.
0: Do we have a big contemporary circus community here?
2: You know, I hope we grow fans every day.
0: I think you did. Just reminding everybody that a while back at one of the Courthouse Nights performances early in, I don't know if it was the April or May performance, you guys were out there.
2: Yeah, that was the first Courthouse Month.
0: Courthouse Nights. Yeah. And I just remember it wasn't just the little kids looking up and just being amazed at what was going on, but everybody that was there early got a show.
2: Yeah. We've been trying to bring more art to Lockhart, and it's a great and very embracing community for that. And I live in Red Rock, so I don't live far. And it's, we worked in Austin a little bit, but it's been so nice to bring it to this community.
0: Yeah. I do want to give folks who have never seen contemporary circus, can you put us in a seat at the show? What would we expect to see? What would we be sitting there, the lights go down, and... and then we get wowed in ways maybe that we've never seen before.
2: Yeah, I think so. Contemporary circus is a mixture of circus and dance and theater, and it kind of all gets blended in kind of as this full piece. And so we're a small cast. We're five people, and then we have a six-person band. We will have the high school mariachis as well.
0: Oh, yeah.
2: But I think what we want you to experience is feelings of love, feelings of connection, feelings of sadness sometimes. But it's a story, right? It's a movement. It's a story with movement. And then circus and dance as a vocabulary for that, if that makes sense.
0: Yeah, beautiful.
3: From the outside... looking in, working with Sochi, you have the circus like on the trapeze and in contortion and these things that you would see in a circus blended with dance and sort of modern ballet. So to me, it was very elegant to see this come together. It's like moving sculpture, you know? It's very, it really is that way between what Sochi does and then what Edgar put together. It's like watching... You don't even notice they're moving sometimes, and then they form something different. So it's
0: And Edgar Zendejas is the not only the co-director with Sochi, but also the choreographer.
3: Yeah.
0: Okay. So that's
3: an accurate.
2: Yes. Yes.
0: Well,
2: he's Montreal-based primarily. Yeah. He's Mexican director, but he's in Montreal, and he works up there with the National Circus School, which is the biggest circus school in the world, or one, you know, one of the main ones.
0: And I know that you've worked with Cirque du Soleil in the past. Is that where you and Edgar met? How did you how'd y'all meet? Yeah, through Cirque du Soleil.
2: Yeah, so he was a choreographer on the show that I was on.
0: Yeah, amazing.
2: So he has a tremendous repertoire. We are so excited to have him, and just a beautiful person. And he brought such an amazing cast together. So he helped me cast the show as well. So we have people flying from Montreal, from Mexico, from New York, who was on a Broadway show. So it is like truly an all-star cast.
0: Yeah, beautiful.
2: Yes, and then we have this beautiful musical soundtrack throughout the whole
0: thing. Oh, we're gonna get into the music with Stephen. And Stephen, I promise I'm gonna get you into this conversation.
3: Oh yeah, no worries. Yeah.
0: But we've got a lady sitting next
3: absolutely
0: to you that you know, she flies through the air.
3: Yes.
0: And so you good for a minute?
3: Sure. Well, okay. Absolutely.
0: All right. At what point in your life, Sochi, did you say, you know, I think I want to fly. I want to do this. I want to fly. And also, if you can help us understand how you deal with the risk of aerial arts, aerial performance.
2: So, I mean, I started when I was a kid at a summer camp and just started there. It was just during the summers, and then I just loved it, and I ended up teaching at the summer camp, and then started to try and look for professional programs, which are very, very few. Like, there's not too many in the United States.
0: And where'd you do this?
2: This was in San Francisco. So I grew up in Oakland, California.
0: Okay.
2: And
0: at what age, you know, did you start out with gymnastics or ballet or?
2: I did not.
0: How did you even know?
2: I only did ballet folklorico, which is, I think, some of the influences that show up in this piece. But I did not come from gymnastics. I was not necessarily flexible. I did it all in my 20s.
0: Yeah.
2: And
0: wow.
2: So I went to circus school, and then I realized I needed a dance background more. So I train really hard doing ballet and flexibility and gymnastics, and then went up to Montreal to train with Cirque du Soleil coaches and coaches from the National Circus School. So it took a bunch of years.
0: Yeah.
2: But
0: a lot of strength training.
2: Mm-hmm. A lot of strength training.
0: Yeah.
2: A lot of, you know, cause it's one thing to be strong and get into the positions, but then to like create a piece that is seamless.
0: Yes.
2: And that's what has taken a long time.
0: And how, at some point, you say, okay, we're going to do this without the safety harnesses and so on. How do you do, like, what's that like?
2: I think that is just having the right training, right? Like, yeah, I trained to such a higher level than when I actually get on the trapeze. I'm not expending the 100% of my energy.
0: Yeah.
2: I'm expending it in a safe realm. And then, I mean, like, I worked with Circus Zope, which was here in a tent show in Buda recently. That was high. That was one of the higher shows I've done. Is that they have a big tent. So it's just being really present.
0: Yeah.
2: Yeah.
0: One of the things that I am wondering about, and I don't, you know, I think probably some listeners are wondering about, is when you are performing and there is an audience, and what you're doing is, you know, Stephen said, moving sculpture. It's a very beautiful art form. Is it, you know, what's going through your mind? Is there a spiritual quality? Is there a movement quality? Is there a personal thing that goes through you? Or are you thinking like, okay, I got to hit this next, you know, what move you know, what's that like when we're watching you? You know, what's going through your mind?
2: Yeah, I think there is so much happening there because it's every single second, right? It's like I need to nail this with this technique that's somewhere stored in my brain and my body, but then at the same time thinking about breath and connection and musicality. And it is kind of spiritual because you give yourself over, I think in a lot of dance, you give yourself over to the music or to the fluidity in your body. So doing that while also maintaining the technical and perhaps scarier parts of it is trusting that I have trained my technique properly.
0: Yeah.
2: And knowing in my body that it's going to execute what I want it to execute. But thinking about it all at the same time.
0: And so you're also now, you're doing this in concert with live music with Stephen. Stephen, where is your focus? Are you able to, you know, extend a, I don't know the musical term, a measure or something?
3: Yeah.
0: To keep up or to fall back or, you know, with whatever the physical performance that Sochi is doing.
3: Yeah, the songs, some have been extended and to accommodate the dance. But live, you know, we're working with them, feeling what they're doing, and then they're doing their thing. And we have an arrangement that is X amount of minutes long. But we'll kind of work with that as we see it for marks, you know what I mean?
0: Yeah.
3: And so some songs that were 3.5 minutes are now 6 or 5 with an added instrumental piece or maybe an added vocal piece. And that that's how we've accommodated the show musically.
0: Yeah. How much rehearsal goes on and where? Where do you do this?
3: Well, it started... So I went. We all went down to Mexico to Cuernavaca,
0: yeah.
3: And we were able to have a residency at this theater. Do you want to talk a little bit about that?
2: Sure. Yeah. Well, my family lives in Cuernavaca, and so we were just looking around, and we ended up finding this place, this theater that gave us a residency to create the show, like a creation residency, which is hard to find with aerial, you know, because
0: sure.
2: We need high ceilings, we need rigging, we need large beams. So we were able to do that, and that was in July. So we came together for 10 days and brought a cast of artists from Mexico. So we kind of sourced locally a lot of artists from Mexico City and brought Stephen down and some of his musicians and created the show down there.
3: Yeah, and this isn't any theater. This is a modern theater in Cuernavaca that's modern design that faces the pyramids. So you have like a 4,000-year gap between in 20 feet, you know?
0: Yeah.
3: So it was very, you talk about spiritual, like a strange place to be in this weighty modern meets ancient kind of thing. And that's kind of where this was born. Mm-hmm. And, that was really cool. So we went taking the songs, and I worked with my friend Felipe, who is a composer, to take the songs that I'd done on the record and to say, let's reinterpret them for this piece. So not everything that's on the record is in the show.
0: Yeah.
3: But reaching back across the catalog, and then he and I did an installation in a villa there, where we were staying, and just started overdub and say, I see what they would build, and I'm like, okay, well, this is, let's work on that. So we started pulling in traditional Mexican things like the hammer dulcimer, which you wouldn't think of as Mexican, but it is. It's used in their...
0: An instrument.
3: And it's an instrument that you play with little hammers. And so Felipe was fantastic at saying, let's pull in these instruments and put them with this sound that I was already mining. So you had sort of a central Mexican sound with a border sound that I had created here.
0: Yeah.
3: And so then we watched it and put it together.
0: We have to break for 30 seconds for underwriting, but I do want to talk about the novelty of your music and how it inspired what we'll see in the air.
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0: Okay, we're back with Sochi Sosa and Stephen Collins of Dead Man. Their show next week, Entre Dos Cielos, is going to be at the Jerry Ollendorf Theater at Lockhart High School, Friday the 9th, Saturday the 10th, and Sunday a 3 o'clock show on the 11th. So, Stephen, we were talking about your music, and what I'm interested in is the aerial, the acrobatics and the aerial art came after your music.
3: That's right.
0: Yeah. How does that feel as a musician? And I don't know if this is the first time that you've ever done like this mixed, you know.
3: It is the first time. Yeah.
0: Yeah. How's this experience been for you?
3: It's kind of hard to describe to see your songs put into this format. You know, it's more common now to see them in a film or in moving image kind of thing, but it's different with this because you have someone taking a very elegant art form, and then they're listening to the song, and the thing that's fascinating is they're interpreting it in their way. So that's the most fascinating thing. One of the most fascinating things about songs is you write them and you know what you mean, but someone else hears it and it takes on a totally different meaning. And that was happening here with these guys when with Sochi and her crew and Edgar were starting to interpret what they felt and heard. And then I had the honor of watching it, and I was like, I've never said this. That's amazing.
0: Yeah.
3: So it's kind of hard to describe, but you start to see it come to life in movement and in on the stage, you know?
0: Did you feel as an artist that, you know, that your art is being elevated by more art?
3: Yes, and, absolutely.
0: And how, so did, yeah, what... did you feel like maybe a sculptor in ways? I mean, you were the one who said that it's like watching sculpture moving sculpture. Did you, in any sense, feel like, wow, I'm part of this thing that I never imagined in my mind, and I'm part of it.
3: Yes.
0: I am part of it.
3: Yeah, I felt like a spectator at first, just watching this take place. And it was kind of it unraveled. It's when you watch Edgar work. I don't do what they do, so I don't know what they're talking about. And I'm watching it start to come to life. And yes, it was an elevation of arts. And it does feel a sense of wonder again about your own material. Like I didn't see it that way, or wow, I can't believe this is happening to something like that I wrote. So there's a bit of humility there. But I wanted the record was it's hard now with all the content to get people to see something that has a concept. I think that's sort of an older thing. Or, you know, in my generation, which is Gen X, we grew up with concept records and shows and things like that. And I've always loved that, but it's very difficult to get people to sort of give you the attention span. But I feel like in collaborating with other artists that want to also do that and say something and move people in that way, that's the result. That's what happens. And so there was sort of a unifying of artists for a similar purpose.
0: Yeah.
3: You know what I mean?
0: Yeah.
3: And it was...
0: That's art. That is another level of art that maybe... You know, did you ever think about your music in this way, or did it just come about? And now that you've experienced this, does it just open up the possibilities for later on down the road?
3: It was kind of like solving a puzzle I've wanted to solve for a while, which is how can I present the music in a space where, A, it can be listened to in this way or felt in this way, which was put your phone down, come into this space, and sort of be lost in it for a while, like what used to happen at the concert, and it still does somewhat, but even at a concert, people are holding their phones up and stuff. So you stop, come into this place, and use the arts to speak a language that gets past common language, right?
0: Yeah.
3: To something that's subtle. And in this case, you know, you have New Orleans, which is famous in America for creating new art and new culture. And it's, everyone goes there for the food and the music and the you know, the parties. But we have the same thing here in Texas and Mexico. It's a very unifying, unique culture. And it's often sort of overlooked and made into a recipe book or something cute. And it's way deeper than that. From this place is where we got the Western iconography that is so famous in America, the cowboy, the Western. All of that was birthed out of the vaquero and things coming up from Mexico. And there's such a commonality that I was fascinated by that as an American. I was like, there's something here that it's like I'm so close to that I still don't understand. And so I went to Cuernavaca as in my 20s, and that's where I came up with Dead Man. So I went back.
0: Oh, cool.
3: Almost 25 years later.
0: Yeah.
3: And made this. So there was a circle there. And so that, I can't tell you, sort of synergy or whatever, but it was, you're more mature and you're able to say, yes, there's this common beautiful thing that we wanted to focus on and say, have you noticed this? And in so doing, see each, inform culture to see each other as people to be celebrated. And then that informs policy. You know, that's the arts. That's what they do.
0: Sure.
3: That is the bigger scope of, let's get off our phones and content. That's such a problem with music, is the algorithm is a taskmaster,
0: right,
3: that has made people bow down and say, yes, whatever you want. And I'm like, I don't want to do that. I know many artists that don't want to do that. So, and the arts, with dance, with circus, they can sort of still live in an organic world. And I said, well, let's build something, you know? That was the sense.
0: So we're gonna talk to Kate in a second. But Sochi, I want to ask from your perspective, and who are you performing with first, and then how, if you can just describe to us, how did what was your process like? You know, when you sat down with Stephen and Kate and Edgar and said, okay, let's, you know, we're gonna do this project. Did you know what it was going to look like, and how did it come about from the perspective of, you know, your aerial dance?
2: I mean, just hearing Stephen talk, I mean, you never know what a show is going to look like until you get everyone in the room together and start putting it together. And that's what's so special about creation, and to have the musician there and adding music as it grows is such a special, special experience. And this show is so unique in that the music is, it puts you in a time and place. So it's like a sonic landscape. Yeah. Mm-hmm. So it puts you, and it's undeniable. You can feel where you are regionally in the show. And we have iconic images that float around the show. Like Baile Folklorico, which you have seen probably in traditional Mexican folk dancing, and an image of the cowboy. And so it I think using those images is puts the show on a different level that even I have not seen in contemporary circus, of bringing this all together into this story.
0: But
2: to say, like, so the artist that we're going to have, Jacob Crow, he's coming down from Montreal. Leo Salcines, she'll be doing Sear Wheel in dance.
0: She'll be doing, sorry?
2: Sear Wheel, which is like a big metal circle that you spin around in like a coin.
0: Yeah.
2: It's pretty cool.
0: Yeah.
2: And then we have Cooper Stanton, who has been just all over the Broadway world, and he's working on a show in New York right now. And we have, we're so lucky to have him come down. And then we have Juanpi Gongora, who is originally from El Paso, so it's nice he has that. He's Mexican and American, and he worked with us in the production down in Mexico.
0: Yeah.
2: And he does juggling. So just a really a great cast. I'm super excited.
0: Yeah.
2: Yeah.
0: So we're going to turn this over to Kate Collins.
5: Oh, man.
0: 78644 podcast.
5: Hello.
0: Hey.
5: I'm going to do my best not to laugh too loud into this microphone, because if anybody who knows me, that's a problem.
0: Oh, we'll deal with that in post.
5: Okay, great.
0: Yeah, we don't have a post.
5: Hi.
0: How's it going?
5: Thank you for having us.
0: So you're so welcome. And you know, what does this feel like for you? You know, you're bringing what we just heard, you know, the creation of this, you know, really wonderful piece. And Lockhart, Texas,
5: yeah,
0: gets to see it.
5: Yeah, I mean, it's pretty incredible. This feels like, I've been saying, we're birthing a creative baby.
0: Yeah.
5: And I'm looking forward to I don't know, I don't want to take that metaphor too far. But no, this is so wild. So the backstory is I go to Willow Gardens for yoga and Pilates, and that's how I met Sochi. And so this Lockhart thing, which we all know is just this special little bubble of creative energy, and she showed up, and just by the way she moved, I could tell she was a dancer, you know. She definitely didn't look like me in the mirror. There was definitely something very different happening. And
0: she flew.
5: And she flew and was like, yeah, guys, there's
0: it's
5: someone who
0: cool.
5: flies down the street next to, you know. And so we got to talking, and I went to a couple of her Cirque Vita shows. And
0: where?

0: that,
1: yeah,
0: it may not happen.
1: Absolutely.
0: So, you know.
1: You're
0: the doula of this thing. There you go.
1: There it was.
0: All right.
1: I knew I... Thanks. Yeah. Thank you. I just needed that next. So I got them together. Steven had this record, Six Milagros, which, you know, ultimately I'm the uber fan of Dead Man. And I...
0: Which came first, the band or the husband?
1: The husband.
0: Yeah.
1: I didn't even know he... Well, first of all, that's a whole nother long story, but he didn't tell me he was a musician on the first date. Let's just talk about that.
0: Well, that's something you keep in your back pocket.
1: Yeah, he didn't want that to be a thing. And I was afraid... Anyway. But yes, so I told, you know, this record, Six Milagros, is such a beautiful and cinematic concept record. And we live in a day and age where, I mean, and I can speak to all of the Lockhart musicians and beyond, that people are doing incredible work. And we think that social media and the internet and everything is helping push that work to people. And yeah. It is, in some ways.
0: Tip the band. Yeah.
1: I mean, I'm a bleeding heart for this stuff. But there's a lot of great work that doesn't get to be seen. And people do not go to see live music the way they used to. You know, I was in Austin on a bike riding to shows as often as I could. And it was such a part of the culture. And things have changed. And the phone has had a huge, you know, role in that. The entertainment systems at home have played a huge role in that. And so,
0: social media. When you say phone, are you talking about?
1: Absolutely.
0: Yeah.
1: And just the algorithm that curates what you get to see. You know, we don't get to stumble into, you know, the Continental Club and all of a sudden have our mind blown because we didn't know this band was playing and it's amazing, you know. It's just
2: algorithm is now, we've learned through doing the podcast, and it now only works if you stop on something. It doesn't go out to your friends or it's none of that is the way it is. It's like the most shocking thing stops and then it'll just curate that. And so, you know,
0: it's horrible.
2: Yeah.
0: It really
2: is.
0: Well, I mean, what do we do with it? Don't stop, just turn it off.
2: Almost. I really think we need to rethink it.
0: Yeah.
2: And that's kind of what we're doing with the show. Like, maybe what was happening in the past isn't working. And so we need to rethink it, like all the way down, and rethink where different disciplines see each other and say, hey, let's make something new.
0: And not just that, but like different disciplines of life would be the way to do it because, you know, all the way back to grade school and then worse in high school, and then still today in communities around, well, I can't say the world because some other places around the world are a lot more mature than we are, but you've got the, you know, the mean girls and you've got the wannabes and the, you know, all of that and the cool kids and so much of that is driven by social media. But it really tears away fabric that, you know, you guys are putting together and not just seeing, but creating sort of the plasma in which it lives, which a lot of people haven't seen until you put it in front of them. So what do you got? You got social media. How does it work? You know, crazy.
2: Yeah, exactly. Social media and art they can't coexist.
0: Yeah.
2: I don't think they can.
1: And just to kind of put a fire.
0: That's why radio's here, people.
2: Yeah, exactly.
0: I'm telling you. Radio
2: you.
0: Is local. That's the
2: Marconi.
0: Thing. It's, you know, community.
1: Community.
0: Not
1: is.
0: Marconi. Marconi started it. KLKT is really like polishing it because, you know, when, and I'm just going to go back for a second because I think this is really important because, you know, we're thinking about how do we rethink all of this? How do we rethink art? How do we rethink community? How do we rethink, you know, neighbors being kind to neighbors?
1: Yes.
0: And which is all what this is about. And if you look at Marconi, you know, great, it's like the Gutenberg Bible. Hey, we're going to, you know, the printing press, we're going to get it out there to everybody. And then it gets abused. And look at what happened to radio. Radio went to where you can be in San

0: Francisco, you could be in New York, you could be in Vermont, you can be in El Paso, you know, and you're going to hear the same garbage. Mm-hmm. But you get to local radio and community radio and volunteer-run and supported radio, you're going to get what's local. You're going to get what you guys are here. You're the people of this community that are creating magnificent art for the people to elevate the community.
1: Mm-hmm, exactly.
0: But how many people are listening? You know, I'm looking at our little thing here.
2: Tell me millions.
0: it's hundreds of thousands, Kate.
2: Yes.
0: Yeah. Just don't look at it. Just believe me. Hundreds of thousands of people are listening to us right now. But that's the key. And so, like, to the three of you and to your cast and to the musicians and, you know, the folks, I know you're asking for, you know, folks to be involved and volunteer as ushers and
2: and the community invite program, which I have been blown away by our town showing up. We want to make sure that there's no money barrier to seeing this show, that everybody who wants to see it can see it. And so we've asked local community members and local businesses to sponsor tickets, kind of as a wild idea, you know. This is an expensive production, you know. As you know, we've created it abroad. We are bringing in international performers. We have a full band. We have it all. Are we having to go to?
0: We're going to have to. Well, that little flashing thing is underwriting. Okay. So we're going to
2: pause.
0: We're going to come back to that and some other questions, you know, and talk about you know, kind of where we go from here after.
2: Yes.
0: I think
2: these messages.
0: After these messages. You know, I can push this button all night long and it's not working. So, Uncle Paul.
2: So sorry.
0: Don't blame me. I'm going to try it one more time. You guys watch.
2: Look, okay. He's pressing it.
0: All right, it's probably First Lockhart National Bank. Thank you, First Lockhart National Bank, for sponsoring us, underwriting.
1: Yeah.
0: I want to ask, you know, the issue of accessibility to the people of Lockhart is seemingly more and more difficult. You know, folks can't go out and order a $12 or $15 drink. You know, a lot of times a meal is less expensive than a drink.
1: Yeah.
0: And by, you know, you have a couple of drinks and, you know, you're $50 or $60 in, and just, you know, normal folks that reside here in Lockhart. They don't do it, they can't do it, and then they feel like they're excluded from the square, from the events, you know, and they, you know, who knows what they do. But you don't see them out. You see them at courthouse nights.
2: Absolutely.
0: Which is beautiful.
1: Yeah.
0: Love it.
2: For sure, a bridge. Yeah.
0: How do we fix that without having to go to other people in the community and say, hey, you know, help us give folks who wouldn't otherwise have an opportunity to enjoy something that they really need to experience. How do we do that?
2: That is a good question. We're trying to figure that out.
1: We've been trying to figure that out for 2 or 3 years. But I think...
0: I mean, tip the band is helpful.
2: Tip the band.
0: For sure.
1: I think it's a paradigm shift, sort of a point of view, you know? It's like, if you know, things can work if there's compassion. So if we think of others, and that's kind of what this show is, think of others and maybe leave room for that in our businesses or in you know, local taxes or whatever, maybe we have a way to do that. But we have to think of others first and not just the bottom line.
2: And we also have to think, I mean, this is bigger than, I guess, you know, you're speaking to food and beverage and things, which is obviously very important, and being able to be out in the world and be social. But I would argue that art and music is essential. It's not I want us to live in a world where there is beauty that inspires, and that, I mean, that's been one of the cool things about this project is my children getting to see all of this come together. And I don't want it to, I want there to be an opportunity for people who were made to make these things, which I am not one of them. I help produce them, but I'm not a maker, to live in this world, because I want to live in a beautiful world. I want to live in a land where artists aren't starving and have to not be able to create. But it takes more than an idea, you know. And I mean, if you go across the world, there's, you know, governments pay for artists to exist, you know. France, for example, does that. And we love all the things that the French people make, you know. not all of them, but so I don't know. I just, and maybe this is where, you know, if my dad's listening, he's rolling his eyes right now, because it's not an American. I think it is an American idea, but it is also something that doesn't necessarily speak to efficiency. And so how do we change that?
0: Like in a capitalism kind of way?
1: Well, and so if you have everything that you could possibly want at your fingertips, you lose what's called enchantment, right? What you don't know, what you can't sort of put your finger on, because you don't have time to think about it. You're doom scrolling, you know, and mm-hmm. you're watching your show and you're chatting or you're, just, I mean, there's a television when I filled up my car, you know, that's like yelling.
0: Oh, man.
1: You know, stop
0: and it goes,
1: doing that.
0: Hey, yeah. Hey, look over here.
1: And I'm like, and I just want to get gas and hear the birds, you know.
3: Yeah.
1: Like,
3: I mean,
1: so,
3: but
1: go ahead. So,
3: I mean, but this show is so much about kind of bringing in this, like, you know, a bigger production that's expensive.
0: Yeah.
3: And that's, dance and contemporary circus and something that wouldn't normally be accessible to folks without, you know, a higher ticket price.
0: Right.
3: But to meet, you know, the Hispanic community here and to make something that everybody is reflected in.
0: Right.
3: And that's what we really wanted to do with this piece was bring together the entirety of Lockhart and the surrounding areas. I mean, I live in Red Rock, and I know, you know, everyone that lives in Dale and all that. That's all this area, you know, and they have the right to this kind of art. And
0: You know, it as we sit here, and I don't know, I kind of feel like we're sitting around this table kind of brainstorming, well, how do we do this, you know?
3: Right.
0: And there is a civic governmental interest in having the people who the government serves at and asks for money all the time, mm-hmm. more and more, and there should be some fund that allows the people who wouldn't have the financial ability to take their family out to the high school and to see a wonderful show. And perhaps the people that need the tickets given to them are the folks on the city council, the folks on the county commissioner's court, just to say, you know, to shake them and say, look, this is going on. Mm-hmm. And you need to see this, because if you're not, you're asleep at the wheel.
3: Right.
0: And not just that. The only reason that we're giving you a free ticket here is not because of, you know, because, you know, we're like bowing down to the government. Like,
3: well,
0: give him a little slap in the face and say, hey, man.
3: I need to jump in here.
0: Please.
3: Because the city of Lockhart and its hotel tax is a huge part of why we're here.
0: Yeah.
3: And
0: true.
3: So
0: They gave you funding.
3: They helped fund this
0: past year before 78644 podcast put a head in a bed. It was kind of a hey, we're going to put heads in beds.
2: Correct. Right. And that is one of the things. It was they have had a very faith based approach to our project.
0: God bless.
2: And showing that we do what we say, and we create what, you know, we make what we say we're going to make. And they have been essential to the podcast and to this. So just a shout out.
0: Well,
2: thanks, y'all.
1: Yeah, thank you.
0: Not just that, but I'm going to say in advance of the ask from the radio station, thank you, City Council, for having faith and you know what KLKT is doing as well.
2: Absolutely. And local businesses as well.
0: It's the community.
1: It is.
0: Yeah.
2: Well, Thunderbird Bars, SH... Oh, I can't say any of this stuff. Well, I'm not saying any of this stuff, but you can look at our poster. I'm sorry. But well, local businesses are...
0: They're supportive.
2: Supporting our community.
0: Yeah. Yeah, very important to do. I think that it'd be a great idea to figure it out so that not just so that Sochi and your group... and Edgar and all of these folks from, you know, multinational group of people coming forward can do their art, but also to be able to involve the rest of the community in appreciating it. And then we just build on that.
1: Yeah,
0: as
1: absolutely.
0: Time goes, with absolutely, you know, yeah. And that is the civic function of governments.
2: And I'm going to add
0: that
2: one
0: we forget about.
2: I'm going to add one more thing, just because. Hi Donna, hi Tamara, hello Lockhart. They are also trying to change how
0: they're not listening.
2: The things are funding.
0: They don't listen to this.
2: But
0: show.
2: Hello Lockhart is definitely trying to bring, tourism into town, and they are funding art here, and we're so grateful for that.
0: Yeah, and I mean, to put it where it is, this is, you know, a lot of the folks that are paying the hotel occupancy taxes,
2: yes. Mm-hmm.
0: Right, yeah. And there are a lot that are not paying the hotel occupancy taxes, that go to fund things like 78644 podcast. Those are the things that are important, and everyone needs to get on board. We're with you on that. Guys, thank you so much for being here.
1: Absolutely.
0: Sochi, I can't wait to see you flying around the Ohlendorf PAC. And Stephen, I'm really looking forward to hearing your music and watching your, you know, y'all's sculpture in motion.
1: Thank you.
0: Yeah, moving sculpture. Beautiful.
1: We really hope you enjoy it.
2: Thank you so much for having
1: Thank
2: us.
1: Thank you. Yes.
0: All right, you bet. We are going to take a 5-second little break. I'll play some more of this fun stuff here. And then we'll be right back with a couple of... I got a dove recipe for everyone that I just came
1: oh,
0: up
1: nice.
0: With.
1: Yeah.
0: It's killer. So we'll be back in
1: Absolutely,
0: one second.
2: It's the season.

0: You guys are free to leave. I'm going to thank you at the end. Oh, hello. Yeah, you're all free to leave. I didn't. Yeah, it's on. Levi is probably on his little hiatus going, ha! He didn't push the button. Levi, I push a lot of buttons over here, buddy. All right. Okay. So yesterday I was thinking about rainwater. We got a lot of it. And with all this rain and more on the way, I want to maybe give everybody a little rainwater challenge. Notice where the rain goes on your property when it accumulates, like it's going to accumulate probably in the next couple of days. You know, does it soak in or does it carry topsoil away? So, like, notice it. And I also want, you know, if you're going to be around the square, notice the roof scuppers on the buildings on the square pouring probably thousands of gallons of water into drains on the street. Can we capture that rain for later? Can we mulch bare ground? Check with the city about, you know, free mulch. They'll deliver free mulch. Look at, you know, in our garden, we have always have a giant mound of mulch that is just sitting there mulching away, and then we spread it around. It keeps the water on our property and, you know, replenishing the groundwater. What about downtown building owners using storage tanks or like a mobile tank to just sit there collecting the water? Probably collect in about 15 minutes. You probably get thousands of gallons into a truck, you know, collecting the roof runoff. We need to start thinking about it. Everyone's like, you know, obviously very concerned about our water usage by data centers and that resource going away. Well, notice it now in the next couple of days because you're going to be seeing it. And it's all going to be flowing somewhere, and it's probably not going to stick around here unless you mulch your yards. You know, make sure your topsoil stays. So think about it and, you know, give us a holler. Let us know, hey, I did it. Or we came up with this idea to capture water and keep it on our property. Pretty good idea. All right. Dove recipe. It's dove season, September 1st all the way, I think, through October 31st is dove season. And then again in January. I brought home a bunch of dove, breasted them, and then instead of just putting a jalapeno and wrapping it in bacon and putting it on the grill, I took the breast meat off the bone. So I had two, I don't know, maybe 1.5 ounces or so, 2 ounces of breast meat. And I put them in a date, in a pitted date. I added some feta. I put a quarter of a seeded jalapeno on it. And then I wrapped it in pepper bacon. Put a toothpick through it and brushed it with a little teriyaki and put it on the grill. Thank me later when you see me. We'd love your practical ideas, recipes, and so on. If you want, you can see these lovely little feta, jalapeno, date, dove, bacon, magical little things on my Instagram, which is at Len Gabay, LenGabbay. It's the last post I made. Delicious. I thought I'd share it with you. Okay. Coming up this weekend in Lockhart is Locktoberfest. There's going to be a lot of beer drinking. Locktoberfest is hitting tomorrow, which is October 2nd, which is, yes, you guessed it, first Friday. So knock the dust off your lederhosen and chomp on some big old bratwurst. You know you want to. There will be on Saturday, now this will be cool if they could pull it off, but there's a chicken dance flash mob at 4:30 p.m. on Saturday at the courthouse. If nothing else, just to see Mayor Lou White doing a flash mob chicken dance at 4:30 at the courthouse will be worth the entry fee. You'll probably see Tamara and Donna out there too, doing the chicken dance at 4:30 Saturday in front of the courthouse. And if a gallery is your thing, on Saturday, Ponies Art Opening will be at Ralph Fulton Jr.'s gallery outside the square Saturday night. That's at 402 East Market Street. That should be pretty cool. And remember, first night out will be Tuesday, October 6th from 6 to 8. You can probably figure out, if you call Lockhart Police or the Sheriff's Office, you could probably figure out where your neighborhood first night out is going to be. You should go. Really good idea. And again, it will not hurt you to, you know, shake hands with law enforcement, because you never know when you're going to see them in a good way or a not so great way. And then remember, not this weekend, next weekend will be Entre Dos Cielos, Between Two Skies, October 9th through 11th at the Jerry Ollendorf Theater at the Lockhart High School. You can go to Cirque Vida, CIRQUEVIDA.com for more info. 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Thanks to Sochi Sosa and Stephen Collins and Kate Collins. Thanks to our listeners. And Augie, thank you for being here.
1: Happy buddy. To be here.
0: Yeah. Take us home.
1: Yes, sir. Yeah, so guys, keep an eye on the weather, steer clear of any flooded roads, and take care of your neighbors. I'm Augie Gabe, here with my incredible role model and father, Len Gabe. 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

0: Hey, y'all, this is Post Malone. Back in 86, Stevie Ray Vaughan inspired Texans to take pride in ending roadside litter. That spirit lives on. Let's keep it going and do our part to keep Texas looking its best. I'm proud to take part in keeping Texas roads free from trash, because Don't Mess With Texas stands for one thing: keeping our state litter free. Let's keep it up.
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How y'all doing out there? It's 7 o'clock, and you know what that means. You are listening to KLKT LP 107.9 Lockhart. We got a very, very fun show for you this evening. Spooky season has started today officially. It's National Black Dog Day. We've got songs about werewolves, and you know what that means. That means we're going to have lots of puns. But without further ado, let's listen to The Cramps.